0: Manna World. Mindennapi motiváció a léleknek és a szellemnek a Public House médiától.
1: Hello Budapest, my name is Kim Meyer, the host of Choose to Rise, and I'm so incredibly grateful that you're tuning in today. 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

Welcome to Choose Your Rise. I'm so blessed and honored and grateful that you are here with me this morning and that you chose to push play. I am just overjoyed every single time I get to come talk to you and share with you a little bit about me and some positive content that's going to help you rise up out of your current situation to live your best life. So thank you for pushing play today and joining in. Today, we're going to be talking about standing up for yourself and why it's important and how you can do it and what's the best way to help yourself live the best life by standing up for yourself and not necessarily in a bad way, like how you can do it in a positive way and how you can, you know, do it in a dignified way. Because a lot of times people will have people put them down, they'll belittle them, they'll take attempts to diminish their confidence, they'll work against them, and we try to get aggressive or defensive, or we think that by standing up for ourselves, we have to respond in a negative way. We have to stand back and push back with harshness. But really, we can stand up for ourselves in a positive way. We can be calm, we can be confident, we can be collected, and not fight fire with fire, but fight fire with love. So while it might be sometimes easier to in the moment to just kind of put up with it or ignore it or let it go, oftentimes that means that the person doing it is taking it farther than they need to. And the more you can say no, the more you can stop it, the more that you can push it aside and just stop the mission instead of allowing it just to go, the more respect that you're going to have for yourself, the more respect the other person is going to have for you, and you're going to learn how to stand up for yourself in the process. Everyone deserves to be respected. Everyone deserves to be loved. And when you stand up for yourself, you show other people how to respect you. So let's talk a little bit today about how you can show respect or how you can stand up for yourself. First and foremost, before you confront anyone, yourself included, know what it is that you want from the situation. Do you want them to stop speaking to you disrespectfully? Do you want them to stop being in a relationship with them? What is the specific behavior that they're doing? How can you tell them what it is that they're doing and how it's making you feel? Using I statements instead of blaming statements with the words you in them is super helpful because it's coming at them from your perspective and not that blaming game that puts everyone on a defense. And before you confront anyone, get clear on the reasons why their behavior needs to change. Note that your reasons come from your experience, your filter, and other person has the right to disagree with you. And if you take the time for this step, you might even come to understand that it's actually how they don't need anyone else to change. This might be enough for you to free up from feeling intimidated or someone else's behavior. Nonetheless, this isn't something that I want you to feel like you have to have the other person agree with you on. It's about being clear in what your values are, what your integrity is grounded in, and how it is that you want someone to respond to you or behave around you. So oftentimes, this is something that, like in a minimal kind of way, is that when someone is using bad language around me, I might even just say something like, like have that kind of response to it, or which isn't like necessarily confronting them, but it is kind of allowing them to know that I don't agree with that. Now, I could also just say, excuse me, I really don't appreciate that language. And then that's how I don't appreciate it. And it's really kind of, that's my point, is to help have them think about the words that they're using. I might even say something like, hey, there are children around. I'd appreciate if you'd not use that language. It's something simple. It's something easy. And they'll even either say, whatever to you, or they might say, oh, I'm sorry, and just change the behavior. Either way, you have the right to respond the way you want to respond, and they have the right to respond the way you want to respond. But go into the conversation knowing what it is that you want to come out of it. Before you confront anyone, also release attachment. In this last step I talked about, we examined why we wanted something to change and gave it the desire for some validity. In this step, you understand that you can't make anyone change. I know going into the confrontation of asking someone to stop using bad language, they may not, right? But that's okay. Setting up yourself for happiness depending on how they change or what they tend to do. If I'm choosing to react in a negative way because they chose not to change their behavior, that's all on me. So before you start going there, disattach yourself, release your attachment, your happiness, your future emotions based on what their outcome is going to be. You can't control them, but you can control how you respond to people.
The next thing, if it's kind of a big thing that you're kind of trying to approach, if it's more of a work situation, a relationship, a bigger thing that people are really being negative to you or really holding you back or being, you know, not doing nice things to you, then this might be a step for you. You know, a simple, hey, please stop talking that way is very easy. But writing, if it's something bigger than that, if it's something where you have to have others involved or you're talking to someone else and really planning this out, a simple, direct, clear, and way to maybe write it out even first to gather your words so that you feel more comfortable and more confident going into the things and really writing down the truth statement. You can be angry, sure, but make sure that your anger isn't giving you away in an attack. Truth doesn't attack. So that's a Danielle Laporte quote. And so if you're being honest, if you're being truthful and factual, and you're bringing, like I said before, from your perspective, I don't feel comfortable, or get an I statement, that is going to help you stand up for yourself and show them that you're not trying to attack them. You're just stating how you feel. The fifth one is to set up a time to talk. In the movies, the hero realizes that something and immediately tells the bully to back off, putting himself up in the place. But is that really real life? No, that's not a helpful strategy. You can't just always jump into the thing and say the thing, right? But you have to sometimes set up a meeting, have a conversation, know going into it that you are going to possibly have something come back to you that you're not ready to take in. So setting up a time to talk and being strategic about that, making it a conversation and not a verbal takedown, you will feel prouder when you look in the mirror in the morning and that knowing that you've stood up for yourself and that you didn't avoid the situation, that you didn't back down from it, and that you stood up for yourself in a good way. Number six, as long as it's not an avoidance thing, because avoidance solves nothing, really, consider completely disconnecting all communication. Now, in that situation where I said earlier, where if there was somebody talking with language I didn't approve of, or that made me feel uncomfortable, I can ask them to stop, right? And if they don't, they choose not to, my next step is to either stay and put up with it, which I don't want to do, or I can walk away and disconnect myself from the communication. Sometimes the most courageous thing you can do in a relationship or in a situation where you don't like where you're at or things are not going the way that are maybe hurting your energy is that you can walk away, that you can just stop attending. You can stop communicating with, you can stop interacting with the people that are doing those kinds of things. You get to decide where you spend your time, where you spend your energy, and who is allowed to impact that. So stop trying to convince, change, or otherwise alter the situation. Maybe it's you just remove yourself away from the situation. So someone once described it to me this way. So just push away from the table and walk. Unless a serious moral code is being violated that requires you to say, no, I will not allow this to continue, then sometimes the sanest choice is just disengage. Let people be miserable if that's what they want to be, and let them rant and rave if that's how they want to live their life. That doesn't have to be you. So just remove yourself from their space. Let someone who wants to just talk, grab talk, and that wants to be a part of the drama and wants to be a part of the negativity, let them hang out with their own friends. Let the person who makes jokes at your expense, make them someone else not when you're not around. You standing up for yourself doesn't have to be an aggressive, assertive nature. It can literally just be you removing yourself and not filling your space with the mean girls, with the negative, the big negative bullies of life, and just not engaging in the negativity. The thing is here was that we're not in high school anymore, right? The mean girls of the world can stay there emotionally if they wish to, but you don't have to join them. You don't have to partake in the negative stuff of life. When you're not talking, when you're not stepping up for yourself, when you're not championing your own beliefs and your own integrity and your own values, you're really letting other people walk all over you. So when you can stand up for who you are and allow others to, you know, see how you're treating yourself, you're going to, you're going to earn their respect because you're respecting yourself. When you stand in the negativity, when you just let things happen, when you are allowing other people to dictate how you feel, you are allowing them to dictate a lot of things, a lot of your emotions and how you respond and a lot of your actions. And that's just out of control. So while you can always live on either side of the fence, I encourage you to step up, to start talking, to
disengage if you need to, and to feel like you own your life, because you do. God created you as a beautiful, confident, and well-skilled person. And the moment that we allow other people to engage in our thoughts and to help, you know, shape us into someone that we're not, and we're not standing tall in who God made us to be, that's when a lot of times things just get a lot worse. So if you're wanting to stress less, if you're wanting to live life happier, if you're wanting to, you know, be who God made you to be, I encourage you to get courageous. I encourage you to stand tall. I encourage you to stand up for yourself by telling people how you want to be treated, by, you know, engaging in great conversation, and to getting yourself away from the negativity of this world. So thanks so much for joining me today. And if you want to learn more, if you would want to, you know, work with me on a one-on-one basis, if you want to work on confidence, if you want to work on nutrition, if you want to work on fitness, I would love to connect with you. You right here on the Choose to Rise page, you can like, comment, send me a message. 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You can hit the connect with me section at the bottom of the page, and we can talk more about how you can be a part of our community, how you can be a part of this amazing support system of women who are empowering each other and lifting each other up and living our absolute best lives, because that's what it's about, empowering each other and self-respect and respecting other people. And rising tides raise all ships, and you get to be in our harbor, and I'd love to have you at our table. So enough of the analogies, time for you to get going for the day.

0: Béke. 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
2: Hello, Hungary. My name is Kim Meyer, the host of Choose to Rise, and I am honored that you've chosen to take time out of your busy schedule to listen into our show today. It's my mission to help others rise up out of the current struggles and live their best life by sharing tips and strategies I've personally used on my own life and thoughts and information I've learned from other experts as I've done my own personal development and faith walk over the years. And to encourage you on your own journey as you live life and navigate how to live in this broken world that we're in. God has given you many blessings in life, and I'd like to help you focus on more of the blessings than the things that are bringing you down. So, are you ready to dive in? Let's make today a great day.
3: Most people will think the outside world will dictate your success. The truth is the internal game. It's the internal game that dictates your success, not the external. You don't have to control the outside elements, the obstacles. There are always going to be things that happen in life that you don't have control over. But you do have control over your path of success. You do have control of the impact your path to success is on you. That's in your control. If you're in control of the thermostat, and you are, then regardless of the outside elements, you will find a way back to your identity temperature. So it's about figuring out ways that you can learn to change your mindset and change your growth along the process. It's one of the main reasons why what I do as a health and wellness coach is not just about fitness and not just about nutrition. It's about mindset too, because you can lose all the weight, you can lose all the inches, and you can get into that smaller size that you desperately desire. But if you haven't changed the mindset, the thought processes behind all the what got you to that point in the first place, you're just going to go right back there. It's what your preset temperature is at. How do we raise our identity? How do we change that preset temperature in ourselves? Well, through our associations. If you're set at 75 degree identity and you associate people with who are at 100 degrees identity, then you're definitely going to, you can't help but reset your own thermostat and by simply being around other people. I've said it before on podcasts, you're 150% more likely to be like the people you hang out with than the people you grew up with. So if you want to have something different in your life, find new people to hang out with. You know, your associations are in your control. Who you hang out with, whether it's in person or it's in books or it's in podcasts like this, or it's in, you know, where you work. Sometimes you don't always have control over the people that you're with, but you can, you know, find ways to connect with other people that are wanting the same things as you. So it's about proximity. Proximity is power for sure. We all have multiple identities, happiness, wealth, fitness, faith. You may have a friend incredibly strong in faith, so they bring value in that area of your life, but they're not in great shape. So you're not the same person. You look forward for guidance and fitness. If you notice you have no associations that challenge you or inspire you to move to the next level in life, then it's really crucial that you change your associations immediately, that you start to get around more people in the areas of the things that you want to improve in. If you're desiring to be more wealthy, you need to go find wealthy friends. If you're always hanging out with broke and struggling people, you're always going to identify yourself as someone that's broke and struggling. So who you hang out with really matters. The second kind of thing I have for you is do a massive amount of work in a short amount of time. Putting in a massive amount of work on a specific area alters your identity beliefs because we are doing the things that we've never done before. You're getting yourself outside of your comfort zone. When you do this, you naturally start to believe that you're worth it. Because you're working hard, you can make the things that you need to do. And nobody wins by working less. You have to keep working hard and you have to keep moving forward and really create the identity and the piece of who you are to keep moving forward. You know, don't create an illusion of hard work. Don't cheat yourself out of a system. Like, really actually put the hard work in. Your life is going to understand that and know that. Number three, develop your confidence. Self-confidence comes from keeping the promises you make to yourself. Self-confidence is truth, is self-trust. You doing this by building a relationship with yourself where you know you can trust you. And as we've talked about before, like, self-confidence is a result of preparation and telling yourself you are going to do something and then doing it. It's really that simple. It's about creating trust and building a relationship with yourself, which changes your identity belief over time. Confidence is not about being cocky. That's not the same thing. It's not arrogance. That's not the opinions of other people. Self-confidence is knowing who you are. It's an internal game, not an external game. It's a huge discovery that so many people make way too late in life. And self-confidence is a reflection of how you feel about yourself, how you show up in the world, how you think about yourself. It's not about what others think of you. It's not about what others, you know, think about you or show up for you or do the kinds of things. Self-confidence is about how you treat yourself, not how other people treat you. And think about how the power of that, like the power of what you love about yourself, other people will start seeing in you as well. But your confidence informs others, like I said, the kind of thing, attitude to have around you. So if you're proactive and you're healthy and you're thinking good things and thoughts, other people are going to start doing those kinds of things because you're influencing them and because you're around them. So the truth is, people aren't thinking about you because they're thinking about what you think of them. Don't be dominated by people's thoughts, opinions, or judgments. Work hard for your own approval or God's approval. And for those are the only things that really matter in life. Create a life that satisfies you, not the rest of the world. Confident people take ownership of their faults and their mistakes. They're aware. They don't blame other people for their failings or shortcomings. They have the confidence to admit that they're wrong and that they can grow from it. They learn from their mistakes and they keep going. They're accountable for what they're doing. You know, get your uniform dirty, he says. All this thinking is great, but if you want to win, you've got to get out there and get dirty. You've got to go out there and take action. You have to put effort into your desires and you have to work out in the world and create a wave of energy towards your goals. Regardless of the result, it's the message to the world that says those around you that you are important, that you are the most important thing to yourself and that you're willing to go after the things that you want in life, regardless of what's going on. You can't skip the work. Prepare yourself for the life you want. Put in the work so you are prepared to live the life of your dreams and what it is that God's put you here to do. So that's kind of just a little snippet of his book. It's much longer than that, but that little piece of self-confidence and identity and owning who you are and who God made you to be, that is just icing on the cake, right? So like when you want to live your absolute best life, if you want to rise up and be who God's created you to be, own who you are. Be confident in who God made you to be. Own your struggles, own your strengths, own who you are and live out your purpose. And what is that purpose? Think about it, read about it, really meditate on it. Focus in on the good things that are in your life and what comes easy to you, what comes natural to you, where you have the most fun in life. And those are the areas that you want to pursue more of. So thank you so much for joining me this morning. I hope this little excerpt from Max Out Your Life with Ed Mylett and my own little spin on things has really helped you this morning, really got you thinking about what it is that you can be doing in your own life to rise up and live your best life. And I hope then pray that you come back again and you tell more people about Choose to Rise. Head over to choosetoriseup.com, you know, learn about how you can work with me and how we can work together on rising the tide and rising our ships together. So I hope and pray that you have a wonderful day and that you will come back here again every Monday, Wednesday, Friday for a new episode of Choose to Rise. Thanks for joining me today.

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1: 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So, are you ready to dive in? 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Hello, welcome to Choose to Rise. Welcome to Public House Media. I am so glad that you decided to push play today and be a part of this podcast with me. It gives me great joy to know that you are enjoying what I'm putting out here and that you are being able to rise up out of your current situation to live your best life with the content that that comes to my heart that I feel like is something that I can share with you. So I get to know that you love what I get to know that you love the show by you sharing on social media and you telling people about it and leaving ratings and reviews on the Apple Podcast. Being able to see those and read those and connect with you as my listeners is one of the things that gives me great joy every week. And so thank you so much for those of you that are doing that. And I would just hope that whatever the content is for every Monday, Wednesday, Friday, that you just feel filled up and encouraged and supported in the process. So today I want to talk to you about seven things, or a few things at least, that are time wasters in your day, that are things that you're kind of wasting away your life at. And that, you know, they're common things. They're things that we probably don't even think about doing. They're just things that have become habits in our life. And like Robin Sharma said, your days are your miniature, or your life in miniature. As you live your days, you can craft your life. Let's try that again. Your days are your life in miniature. As you live your days, so you craft your life. He is such an amazing mentor of mine and someone that I plug into on his podcast regularly whenever they come out. I read his books and just one of the amazing mentors that I plug into regularly. And so this quote just really hit me and I was like, yeah, what is it that I'm doing in my everyday? How am I spending my time? I mean, we all have the same 365 days. We all have the same, you know, 7 days a week. We all have the same 24 hours in a day, but how we use them really dictates and decides how we are showing up in this world, how we are achieving our goals, how we are maybe not achieving our goals. And we, you know, there's also a quote that says, we all come empty handed into this world and we will all leave the same. So, you know, it's not about how much money you get. It's not about how much of those kinds of things that we have in our life. It's about what you have to think about what kind of legacy you want to leave. A life well lived, a legacy of a rich

0: is a legacy of what, you know, like it's not just necessarily money, but in terms of character and service, like how do you define success in your life? That's a question I have for you, and one that I hope you really ponder and think about, because when you can define what success means for you, and it's going to be different for everyone, but when you can define what success means for you, then you can go out and achieve it. And you can make sure you're not wasting the precious days and the precious resources you have in order to achieve that success. So let's talk about this, some common ways or some common things that you're doing in your life. I'm guessing you're probably doing in your life that are distracting you from getting to where you want to go and wasting the precious time that you have. The third thing is not disciplining yourself. So self-discipline means controlling yourself at your will. It is also important to succeed in life because it's what gives you the power to stick to your goals. You won't become successful in life by working on your craft just a few days, or maybe even working on it when the motivation strikes. You need to hustle consistently and you need to stick with it if you're going to make something big work. So every successful person has routines, habits that help them stick with their vision and help them go past the willpower. You know, like dedication and devotion are things that you need, and discipline are the habits and the strategies and the routines are the things that are going to help you keep going when the motivation is not there, when you just don't feel like it. Having that routine and that discipline is going to help you keep going no matter what. Number four is not spending time with your family. I know this one was a big one for me when I first made the switch to doing what I'm doing now. I really felt like I was not giving my family the best of me. I felt like they were getting the least of me. They were getting what was left of me. And I was really sad about that because my kids are little and you're never going to get those years back. You're never going to get that time back with them. And so being able to unplug and be 100% connected to them and be there for them in the fun times and the sad times and all of the times, you know, making sure I'm really, I can work hard, I can hustle and I can build great things, but I can also unplug and be and have a super flexible schedule to be with my family and the times that it makes the most for them. You know, in the quest for making more money or creating empires or finding, you know, the massive success and accomplishments and a lot of things, we oftentimes forget about the people that are closest to us. A lot of times the reasons why we're trying to go build these things. And in the end, it really doesn't matter how much you've earned or what you've accomplished or how many letters you have behind your name or degrees you have on your wall. What really matters most is the relationships and the connection you have with the family that you are working so hard for. So don't give away that time. Don't give away those precious moments. Be there for them. Be there with them and help them grow and be encouraged and leave the legacy of hope and prosperity and hard work ethic for sure, but be there with them and leave a legacy of love too. The next one is by not expanding your comfort zone. Eddie Harris Jr. says, the sooner you step away from your comfort zone, you'll realize that it really wasn't all that comfortable. And I agree with this so much. Like the sooner you get out of your comfort zone, the more likely you're going to realize that it really wasn't the great place to be. I know that when I started my healthy living journey, I was comfortable. I was where I was at, but like also I was super uncomfortable. Like I just realized now, like after living the clean, healthy lifestyle that I live now and working out on a daily basis and fueling my body with good food, that when I revert back to not working out or I revert back to filling up my body with things that are not good for me, I just don't feel good anymore. And you know, taking myself back to where I was originally, it makes me realize how bad it was and how I can feel so much better getting outside and stretching myself and growing myself and learning more about myself to help me, you know, face my fears and get over it. And how I can grow more confidence and, you know, go out and conquer the rest of the world because I've grown out of where I was before. So, you know, nothing worth having in life will come to you by staying where you are. So don't stay stagnant and live in the same days again and again and again until you die. Grow out of it. Grow constantly and say yes to more opportunities, even if they scare you, because you know, the things that scare you are probably the things that you need to do anyway. So you don't have to do everything at once, but take tiny steps and get outside of that comfort zone. Number six is wasting life by worrying constantly. I don't know about you, but I know a few people that are major worry warts. And I have one of my favorite things that kind of analogies is like worrying is like a rocking chair. You go back and forth and waste a lot of energy, but you don't go anywhere, right? You know, worrying is a huge life waster. We often worry about things that have happened in the past, that they might happen again, or we regret the mistakes we made, or we're worried about the future because we're afraid of what might happen happened, and we really forget to enjoy the present moment that the life has gifted us. And so if you've overcome something in your past and you keep thinking about it, you're going to manifest it to happen again in your future. That's just how the universe works. But if you can get over that and you can really focus in on the happiness of now and the joy that you want to have in the future and the things that are going to happen for you because you are focusing on the good, then I encourage you to live in the moment. I don't know about you, but have you ever read or listened to the book, The Secret? It really talks a lot about the law of attraction. And after I read that book, you can also find it on Netflix, after I read that book, I understood the constant worrying thing, and it really made me think differently about how I show up in the world. So by worrying constantly, I'm basically manifesting all of that stuff to come back. And so if you can let go of it and really kind of let go and let God, give ever all the struggles and the worry and the doubt to Him, and He will take care of all of it. So make a habit of thinking positively, make a habit of, you know, overcoming those negative thoughts by practicing gratitude and mindfulness. And just having an attitude of gratitude will change your life so much. When you can express genuine gratitude to even the smallest blessings in your life, you just naturally become happy. And you're so content by living the best life that you can because you're so happy that you don't have space for worries, and that you can practice your attitude of gratitude anytime and anywhere. Anytime you feel worry come up, switch around and be grateful for the moment that you have and the things that are in your eyes or in your life. And when you can, you know, maybe even close your eyes and imagine yourself, feel the feelings of what it feels like to be so grateful for something. And that's when you're going to manifest good things into your life and good things into your world. And so having mindfulness is focusing your mind on the present moment and not worrying about the past or the future, just being present in where you are right now. Being aware of how you breathe, how you're feeling, about how, you know, you can just show up in this moment and live life right here and not worry about the other thing. And the last one I have for you is huge. This one I think is probably the biggest one for so many people, is living to please other people. This is the biggest time waster because your thoughts and your dreams and your actions are not for everyone. And if you're listening to the people that are not doing what you're doing, if you're listening to the people that have failed at doing what you're doing or have zero desire to do what you're wanting to do, then you're listening to the wrong people. The people that care way too much about the other people's opinions, trying hard to impress other people, they are not living their life on their own terms. They're just being super dissatisfied in life because they're not living their true self. There are a lot of people out there that, you know, will say certain things that, you know, they're not trying to do what you're doing. So if they're not trying to do what you're doing, why are you listening to them? Why would you get advice from a plumber about how to wire a house? Why would you ask a circus, you know, clown about, you know, your accounting practices? They're not doing what you're doing, right? So don't take advice from people that are going that direction. You want to surround yourself with people that have achieved the goals that you want to achieve, that are moving forward in the direction, that are here to cheer you on and tell you that you can. Those are the people that you need to worry about what they think. But it's not also not worrying about how you're not trying to please them either, because there is nothing worse than living with regret, and there's nothing worse than living somebody else's life. So always give your dreams a chance. It doesn't matter where you are in life. It's never too late to follow your dreams. And it's always better to die being happy and knowing that you lived it and you did your absolute best than regretting that you didn't take the chance. So even if you're not enjoying your life right now, it's time to make a change. And it's as simple as changing your mindset. So don't waste another moment of your life. Don't think about how the past is woe is me, but really focus in on what you're grateful for, what you have going right for you in this life, and what you can do differently to change it and make it better for you as you go forward. I hope today that you got something out of this, one of these seven time wasters. Maybe you are doing one of them. Maybe you're doing some of them. Maybe you're not doing any of them, and rock on to you. But I hope that you got something here today to help you overcome this and to live your absolute best life today. Stop worrying and living for other people. Stopping worrying about, you know, worrying in general and how it can always be bringing you down. If you're wasting your time by not expanding your comfort zone, get out there, go do something. Make sure you're spending time with your family on the regular. Make sure you're creating habits of discipline and self-respect and making sure that you're taking care of yourself. chase your dreams, go for them. You know, the difference between discipline outweighs ounces, while regret weighs ton. Don't have regrets. Go for the things that you love to do. And the first one that I mentioned was wasting time on distractions. Don't be distracted. Find your focus and get going in a direction that's going to help you live your absolute best life. Thanks again for joining me. 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
1: Hello Budapest, Hungary! My name is Kim Meyer, the host of Choose to Rise. I am so incredibly thankful and blessed that you are tuning in today. It's my goal to help you rise up out of your current struggles so that you can live your absolute best life. I hope to bring you some positivity and encouragement and just to help you live life well. We live in a broken world, and when we can focus on the blessings that God's given us and all the positive things in life, life just seems to turn out a whole lot better. So I hope that you're ready to transform and be your absolute best today. Let's dive in and make it a great day.
2: 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I am so glad that you're here with me today because we're going to be talking about your vibrations. we're going there. Don't think of it as a dirty thing. Think of it as your vibe attracts your tribe. Your vibes speak louder than your words. The energy around you is what matters most. It's not what you look like. It's not what you say always. It's not how you show up. It's your energy around you. You can say something and do something completely differently than at any given point based on the energy level that you have inside of you. So let's talk today about the vibe attracts your tribe and how you can use your positive energy, how you can manifest more things in your life by raising the vibration of your life. So what does high vibration mean? Well, it's a physical limitation. It's something that it's a vibrational energy, a physical item, your feelings, your emotions, every single thing in your life has a vibrational energy. So having a high vibration is important for manifesting what your heart desires. It means you're feeling amazing. You're laughing, you're smiling, you're happy and free. You feel on top of the world. And when you raise yourself with the energy level, you increase your passion level, you increase the energy of your life, the joy in your life, you're raising the vibration of your life, and you're going to feel much more motivated to follow and achieve your dreams. In fact, you're going to be in so much more alignment with everything you want to attract in your life because you're moving forward in a positive, God-filled way. How is having low vibration? What does that mean and feel like? Well, that's feeling unmotivated, depressed, feeling guilty, getting down on yourself. When we are in the low vibrational state, it's much harder to manifest what we want. We will continue to manifest what we don't want because that's what we're thinking about. That's what we're giving energy to. That's what we're focusing on. Have you heard me say this before? What you focus on, you create more of? Exactly. You know those days where there's nothing seems to go right for you. And the more you think about how things go wrong, the more things go wrong in your life. So today I want to challenge you. I want to give you 10 tips for raising your vibrations. I want to give you 10 tips for you to achieve anything that you want in life and to help you focus on the good, focus on the positive, and to rise up out of your current situation to live your best life. That's what we're here for at Choose to Rise. And I'm so glad that you're connecting with me here today. If you want to hear, like even right now, you're like, girl, I need to connect with you. I need to be a part of what you're doing. I need to be in your life. I want you to go to choosetoriseup.com and find me there. Learn more about my story, learn more about what I do, and get connected with me and see how we can work together. But for right now, let's talk about those 10 tips for raising your vibration so you can achieve anything that you want to in life. The first one is to meditate. This has been a game changer for me. This has been a game changer for so many people in this realm. Meditating allows you to become more aware of your thoughts and slow them down. Thinking about as organizing your thoughts into folders. Meditating reduces your stress. It reduces your anxiety, helps you stay present in the moment, and helps you become more self-aware, which lengthens your attention span and does so many more things for you. You can do lots of different meditations. I just tend to find a quiet space in my house. It's usually after my kids have gone to school and it's very quiet in my house, and I just lay on the floor and I let my head go empty. I let my heart just kind of do its thing and I just focus on whatever comes in and then I let it go out. And just slowing myself down, even especially when I feel like I don't have time to do this, is really the time that I need it the most. And when you can just slow down and just like let your body relax and fill yourself up, that's when you are going to get so much farther in life than you ever imagined. And so there are lots of different free apps that you can follow. I don't have a list of them here in front of me, but you can just search for a meditation app and go through guided meditations, or just kind of do what I do and just sit and be. But meditation has for sure been something that is game changer. The second thing is to show gratitude for everything. Now, if you're a listener here at Choose to Rise, you know I talk about gratitude so often because it is so important. Showing gratitude helps reinforce all of the things that are positive in your life and helps you realize that is really what's really important. Gratitude also makes us less self-centered because we start putting our attention on other people. We are showing gratitude will make you a much more happier person because you become more aware of all the awesome things that you really have. I have a gratitude journal and I write down in it every day in the morning. I sit and when my feet hit the floor, I'm thinking of three things that I'm grateful for immediately. When I start to write my affirmations, I write them in a gratitude state. I am so grateful for this in my life. I am so grateful for the ability to do X, Y, Z. And I write them in, and I write my affirmations in a present tense as if the things I want are already present for me. And I'm showing gratitude to everything that I have and that I want to have and that my brain will believe that it already exists for me. Be present is number three. If you're depressed, you're living in the past. If you're anxious, you're living in the future. If you're at peace with, you're living in the present. This quote is so true. Stop missing out on what's happening all around you because you're too busy dwelling on the past or the future. Let go of all of that and just be present and let it be the things that you let you notice the things about you that you wouldn't normally notice. Take on the opportunities that you probably would have missed if you were just focusing on something else. Number four, learn to replace your negative thoughts. This one is definitely tricky. It is one of the hardest ones that I've had to overcome and one of the most powerful things I've ever learned to do. One thing that I've started doing every time I say something negative is to stop and re-say the sentence in a positive way. The more you do this, the more your brain will naturally start to think in the positive thoughts anyway, and you don't have to realize how much the negative thoughts really impact your mental health until you make the change. When you feel a negative feeling, when you hear something negative come out of your own mouth or somebody else's mouth, words matter so much, whether they're spoken or just thought of. So make sure that you are focusing on all the good things in your world and getting things going in the positive direction. Number five is research your manifestations. The more you're doing to achieve your goals, the happier you will be and higher your vibration will be. Researching and planning out your manifestations puts you in perfect alignment with your manifestations and you will be able to attract what you want much more quickly. It's putting the notion out there that you're expecting things to happen. So when you want to have, like for me, one of my things is I will have 5,000, I'm so grateful for having 5,000 listeners a day on my podcast, or I am so grateful for the opportunity to visit my friend in July and take my kids to the zoo after, you know, when I see her new baby. It's a matter of putting those kinds of things out there so that when you are researching what you want to do, you're kind of planning it out and structuring it as if it's going to happen and not if it happens, but when it happens. And so researching that and planning things out really helps you manifest things, gets crystal clear and stuff, and you get to achieve them much more quickly. Number six, be more self-aware. What makes you tick? What do you love? What do you hate? Being more self-aware, you learn who you truly are and what you truly want out of life. The more you understand specifically what you want, the quicker you will get it. Being crystal clear gets you much more than just being vague. Listen to your intuitions. Number seven, take care of your body. Eat foods that nourish you and that fill you up and give you the nutrients that you need to function well. Make sure you're moving your body. If you're eating crappy food, well, you're gonna feel pretty crappy as well. So that will lower your vibration. So remember to find the balance that works for you and never restrict yourself from the things that you love. Moderation is key in everything in life. So find some balance. It's fine if exercise isn't your thing, but simply moving your body is so important. Go on a walk, do some yoga, go to the garden, get active in some sort of way, and just get moving your body. Taking care of yourself and your body is a great, best way to respect yourself, respect your God, and to live your best life because you only get one body, and to taking care of it is going to help you be your best. Number eight, set a daily intention or a weekly one if that's easier. Having an intention automatically sets you up for a great day. It allows you to focus your energy on one specific thing. Like I write daily intentions, my affirmations every single morning on a post-it note, in my journal, places where I'm going to be able to see them and do them. When I write my to-do list out every single morning of the things that I want to achieve and do. It's one of those things where you're just going to be able to get going forward in a day if you have a plan for your day. If you can hear the thunder, it is thundering hard here in my house. So keep moving forward. Number nine, clean up your space. I don't know about you, but if my house is super messy, my life is super messy. Having a clean environment instantly puts me in a better mood and motivates me to achieve something else in my life, get something else taken off my list. Number 10, stay happy and stay positive no matter what. So many things are going to come down your pipe that you want to get off your plate or that are, don't feel good being around it. But if you can stay happy and positive in the situation, you're much more likely to ward off those negative feelings and keep yourself in your high vibration. So hopefully one of these 10 tips has helped you raise your vibration. It's helped you get going in a way that's going to get moving in a more positive direction. And it's going to help you really rise yourself up and live your best life. Negativity can only affect you if you're on the same frequency as it. So vibrate higher. Get out of the funk. Get out of the negativity. Get out of the things that are holding you back. And really, you know, make sure your outer experiences are a reflection, a true reflection of your internal condition. Improve yourself and on the inside, and you will definitely improve yourself on the outside as well. Remember, your vibes speak louder than your words. So the more you can have your positive vibration and get yourself going in the positive direction, the more likely you are to live your best life. Thanks so much for joining me today. I hope that you head over to Apple Podcasts and leave a rating and review. 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